0: company, Schlumberger, is getting $14.5 million for creating a 3D map of rocks beneath large seabed sites in Taranaki, East Coast and Great South Basins. Companies will have free access to that data for 2 years to incentivise exploration. Fonterra's boss is very upbeat about the dairy co-op's latest results. It's confirmed a final farmgate milk price payout for farmers of $9.69. It's down from last year's record high of $10.16. This year's total dividends came to 73 cents per share, including 16 cents paid out earlier from the sale of Fonterra's consumer arm. Chief Executive Richard Allen says they shipped more milk than ever.
1: We had our challenges, weather events, geopolitical volatility, but we really did leverage our full supply chain and logistics partnerships and kept milk moving.
0: The government's backing the work of shelters caring for the pets of domestic violence victims, hoping it lets them flee sooner. Associate Justice Minister Nicole McKees announced $2 million for charity Pet Refuge coming from the proceeds of Crime Fund. McKee says Women's Refuge research found more than half of victims delayed leaving out of fear for pets, and animals are increasingly used as a form of coercion. She says Pet Refuge has provided 82,000 safe nights for pets and should be supported. The president of Iran says its nuclear ambitions are about security, not threatening societies with weapons. Masoud Pezeshkian has told the UN General Assembly Iran's ready for a diplomatic solution to the war, but will never bend the knee to the US. Yesterday, Donald Trump threatened to annihilate the country. Pezeshkian says countries without defences are trampled by those with power.
2: Instead of thinking about humanity, justice, fairness and democracy, they seem to be the protectors and creators of instability and destruction.
3: And to News Talk ZB Sport, good afternoon. Red Bull driver Isaac Adjar's wrist is ready to drive in Formula One's Azerbaijan Grand Prix this weekend. The 21-year-old remains eighth in the driver's standings despite the injury. Liam Lawson will return to racing bulls after deputising in the Netherlands, Italy and Spain. Adjar has offered this verdict on his rehabilitation.
4: The test on the sim went well. A similar environment than the cockpit. It's actually, if anything, nearly identical. The adrenaline on track and everything, I think I should be okay.
3: Motorsport with CRC's Vapo Rust, new brush on gel. The United States President's Cup golf captain Brant Snedeker is focused on making his three rookies feel at ease ahead of tomorrow's start against the internationals at Chicago's Medina Country Club. He says representing your nation alongside some of the world's top players can be daunting.
5: I remember from my first few teams is walking into a team room for the first time with Tiger Woods and Phil Mickelson in there. It's a different vibe, right? Trying to get those guys as comfortable as possible. I mean, Jackson Clovin was playing college golf a year ago. Now he's in a team room in a group chat with Scottie Scheffler and Sam Burns and Patrick Cantlay.
3: Meanwhile, Ryan Fox and Adam Scott play together against Americans Colin Morikawa and Wyndham Clark, this by the international captain Jeff Ogilvie. The Black Ferns boombox has been working overtime ahead of Sunday's rugby test against world champions England at Twickenham, where a crowd of 50,000 is forecast. Coach Whitney Hansen has revealed the Cranberries hit Zombie has been blasted as the Fords did their line-out drills. Speaking of in your head, she expects her players to relish the occasion.
6: As much as they haven't been in front of those numbers, like they have been under pressure, individually they know what they need to do to have that focus of performance.
3: I'm Elliot Smith. That's News Talk ZB News and Sport with my food bag. One less thing to think about. Dinner's sorted. It's 12:05. Matt Heath and Tyler Radams are next.
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8: Weather Watch 24/7. The Met Service national forecast from Northland to Waikato, also Coromandel and Bay of Plenty, fine weather. Waitomo to Manawatu, including the central high country, isolated showers. Gisborne and Hawke's Bay mainly fine, with any remaining showers about Gisborne clearing. Otawhenua to Wellington, also wider.

0: by their deeds. Well, Winston Peters did say it would be a song week, so there we go.
1: She's, you know, maybe give Weird Al a call. You know, she's parody songs.
2: Yep, she's got a talent there, no doubt about it.
1: Yeah. So who did that song originally? Was that People Get Ready? Is that Curtis Mayfield? I'll look that up.
2: It's
1: Bolt. It's Bolt.
2: That is Bolt
1: on the mic.
2: Yeah.
1: You know, and she gave it a good. She's got a.
2: Not a bad voice.
1: Not a bad voice.
2: Yeah.
0: It's brave, yeah, but not the bravest.
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3: We said
0: by their deeds.

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7: harsh.
6: Two.
7: Very harsh.
6: Very harsh. Jordan had a tough time last night, didn't he?
8: Yeah, well, isn't it for the person that's making the accusations to provide the evidence?
6: That would be my thinking, that Nicky Hager has his sources. He's made an allegation. So that's up for Hager to release his sources.
8: Anyone
6: surely
8: can make any allegations about anyone, and then what, you have to waive all your... What, you don't have to waive anything?
6: Yeah, it's not true. He said it wasn't true.
8: Your thing is, it's not true.
6: Yep. There's no evidence for it. It's BS.
8: I don't have to enter into some kind of all-encompassing legal situation just because some person's written some stuff in a book.
6: Yeah, put that on Hager. Anyway, back to our discussion about romance scams. So this is after a Dunedin man was fleeced out of $525,000 over 18 years. If you've had experience with you or a family member who has fallen into a scam, what happened and how did you get them out of it? If you did get them out of it, tell us. 0800 80 1080 is the number to call. G'day, Sharma.
9: Hey, good day. Hi. Thanks for a very interesting and very current topic. Basically, a lot of people have been fleeced out, and I'm sure it's in billions now. But in Australia and New Zealand, of how many people have been scammed out of their hard-earned earnings? So, in my past life, I ran a financial institution in one of the Pacific Islands. I won't mention the name of the particular Pacific Island because, for obvious reasons. And, at least two people that I had direct interactions with running the institution had to undergo a reverse psychology in terms of convincing them that the person they're dealing with on the other side is a pure scam. I'll share one of the prominent ones where the guy actually came to us to transfer over $100,000, put a mortgage on his house to a particular individual somewhere in Ether that was pretending to be very much in a desperate situation for a cancer treatment up in a Asian hospital. So, and the poor guy had already gone through $30,000 or $40,000 and then he showed up to mortgage his house, and then after a lot of talking and discussing and getting him to share, because these people are very vulnerable, and they are, first and foremost, are not really keen to share what they are going through, more so because of the fact that they believe it's supposed to be emotional, secretive, and caring for the person on the other side. So... We got the information off him, and we sat him down and called the person on the... We did a lot of exercise through our cybersecurity people and the IT guys to actually identify where the caller was from. And it was some Nigerian mob actually, you know, fleecing.

0: What are you doing, Phil?
1: Well, Ray, I don't have a limited edition Steel MS500i Centennial chainsaw, so I'm improvising.
0: Luckily, we've got one we're giving away.
1: We

0: suck, so they ruined it for everybody else. Thank you, Cameron. Probably more important for the smaller provinces, isn't it? I wish the All Blacks would stay out of MPC. The guys have done it without them to this point, and they should continue. It's a different attitude and a different opinion. Give them their opportunity. But passing the baton, the knowledge, the lessons from that higher level back down through the younger guys, this helps this momentum, this nursery of New Zealand rugby players. I don't think you can have them separated to such a big degree. Like saying, no, All Blacks are at our back in an NPC. I don't think that'll work. I'm not fussed, writes Muzz. G'day, Muzz, how are you? We don't get All Blacks back, probably because we don't have any of the Hawks pay. Maybe Whakatawa, but we lost Brody. But it shows the big provinces are terrible out there without their star All Blacks, which I enjoy. We've got a fervent Hawke's Bay fan sitting in the production studio, Grasshopper, Corbin Boyd. And I know he's ridiculously enthused by Hawke's Bay and how well they're going. Well, he was up until just recently. Yeah, not a lot of All Blacks, but potential, absolutely. Lines are open. 0800 80 10 80. Give us your thoughts on returning All Blacks and the importance of that for the competition, for the teams, and for yourself as a fan. Lines are open. Your call's coming up next. It's 29 minutes after 7.
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0: 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Oh, dear. Oh, whoops. 18 past 12. Let's hear from you. 0800 80 1080. 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
3: Hear Beethoven's genial fourth piano concerto played by the brilliant 17-year-old pianist Sophia Liu. And the Australian National Academy of Music swells Auckland Phil's ranks to over 100 musicians on stage for Bartok's rare gem, The Wooden Prince, the New Zealand Herald premiere series, Beethoven's Piano No. 4. Thursday the 15th of October at Auckland Town Hall. Book now at aucklandphil.nz.
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0: 20 past 12. Yeah, gee, there's so much news. I just wanted to start on this one because I'm getting a little bit, well, a little bit's putting it mildly. As you get older and you see councils making ridiculous decisions like Opotiki with the giant boulders. I'm not talking about boulders you could roll along with a couple of people pushing hard. These are the size of like a four-wheel drive. These are massive boulders. So they're doing this whole concept of let's make Opotiki beautiful again and amazing and all that. And they chuck these boulders down to stop people parking. People start parking around them on the footpaths. And they didn't see that coming. What sort of planning people do they have? What sort of councils do we have? I think it's time for a lot of councils to go. I've said that for a long time. It's like having nice people on a committee. When it's your rate money, do you want nice people on a committee? I don't.

0: moving to Auckland would be considerably very, very expensive for a disabled person.
1: You could always hitchhike. That doesn't help, I know, but people do. There are people that travel the world hitchhiking, and I know that having a disability just makes that even harder, but there is a considerable cost with moving, and that's where you kind of, you get to that point where you go, do I really love all the stuff, or is this just junk that I've been collecting over the years? Am I better to buy a futon bed, sleep on the floor, and reduce everything? It's a great chance to actually work out what you actually need as opposed to want in life, Wesley, isn't it? Oh, good on you, Wesley. Thank you. Yeah, I don't want to be too negative about Wellington because I do love Wellington. I've never understood people who don't like Wellington. You should have seen my, not my producer, but Olivia, her face screwing up. She looked like she just, you know, well, like she just consumed a cup of lemon juice. She looked very disgruntled. She's probably driving home listening now. But she, yeah, not a fan of Wellington. I think people who say they don't like Wellington probably need to go to Wellington on a really good day. I wouldn't say go to the zoo. The zoo's depressing. Go to Te Papa. Have a couple of nights at the hotel on Oriental Bay, or maybe the QT. Used to be the museum hotel, didn't it? Then take fish and chips up to the Botanical Gardens, an ice cream at Lyle Bay, test cricket at the Basin Reserve. I was going to say, sad, isn't it? I was going to say a couple of hours in Kirkcaldian Stains. Well, that's, yeah, what an absolute tragedy. What's happening with Wellington? This is like the jewel in the crown of New Zealand. It's the city. It's what all the tourists want to come and see. They want to see Prefab Cafe, and they want to see Weta Workshops, and they want to see Seatoon. So where to next? Are you having those thoughts? Wesley's not. Are you having those thoughts about where to next? Where should we go? Are you looking to the South Island where the economy's booming? And for $800,000 in Christchurch, you would get a very nice brand new townhouse, and you could stroll into the city centre and have a flat white on the Avon. Well, not on the Avon. Well, you could if you want. You can always go punting. 29 past 12, 0800 80 1080. And Opotiki, what's happening? What kind of odd people have you got running your council when they think that putting giant boulders on the road is a good idea, only to remove them because people are parking on the footpath? Why do people not think things through before wasting your money?
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1: 2921, that free phone number is for you. It's for everybody. If you've got a phone, 0800 80 1080. 9292 to text. Yeah, councils and their not necessarily bad decisions, but decisions that should have been made, not being made.

0: and stuff. More so than ever, I guess. Only, what, weeks away now. Hiram, man, I thought it worthy of a mention as they're going through a hard time at the moment. Arana Park opened on this day back in 1976. Were you there? Also, I was informed that the lead singer of Rose Tattoo has died, says Terry. Yeah, they were overseas. They were touring, weren't they, when he died? The lead singer of Rose Tattoo. Do you know what? I don't know any of their songs. Maybe if I heard one, I'd go, oh, is that them? Ah. Let me just... Rose T-A-T-T-O. Singer dies. Angry Anderson. Yeah, it's not his real name, of course. The Rose Tattoo frontman, Angry Anderson, has died just weeks after being admitted to hospital in Germany during the Australian rock band's European tour. So he was a rock singer, an actor, a youth advocate, and a charity ambassador, Angry Anderson. He was 79. What can you tell me about their music? I don't know anything about Rose Tattoo. Let me know. 0800 80 1080. There's a huge amount of information on him in here. Been around for a long time, been performing most of his life by the looks of it. If you've seen him as an actor, if you've seen him performing as a rock singer, I don't know anything about him, so it's all over to you. Angry Anderson, the Australian rock legend, dead at the age of 79 while touring in Germany. That's very unpleasant, isn't it? Too far from home. Going back to the text about Arana Park. No, I don't think I was ever taken to Arana Park. I can't remember. And I'm sorry to sound, I'm not a zoo fan. And you might say, it's not a zoo. Well, it is. It's an enclosure that the animals can't leave. Thank God. But, you know, in this day and age, I don't agree with zoos. If you want to see a lion lying under an acacia tree, you're not going to see that at Arana Park. You need to go to Africa. I don't think we should have everything served to us on a plate just to make life easier. You've got the internet for that. Oh, it's not the same. Well, it's actually probably better. At least you get to see a documentary filmed at a distance where you can see them doing what they do. Caged animals that are used to running. When was the last time you saw a cheetah in a zoo that wasn't just lying in a corner? They just lie in the corner looking depressed. They can't run. It's terrible. So Arana Park opened on this day back in 76. Thank you for the text. Oh, there's a Trump supporter text in there, which is quite funny, really. They never have anything to say. Trump supporters by now must be feeling quite, you must be feeling a little bit kind of, what's the word? Frustrated? Deranged? You must be feeling like, oh, please God, make it stop. You know, if you liked Donald Trump before and you still like him now, that must be strange. Why would you? 0800 80 1080. The text 9292. Councils and the problems they're facing with rates, with broken everything. Not all councils. I don't want to sound disparaging. But if you are thinking of leaving Wellington based on all the cost you're facing there, with the potential for roads to be ripped up, pipes being replaced, are you prepared to sit through that and wait? It could be years. Are you prepared to pay more? Because we're all going to be paying more. Would it be any different if you were to move? Where would you move to? 0800 80 1080. And if you are in another town that has the potential, if you've heard a bit of a whisper that things are looking a bit, there's big work coming, does it make sense to move? Where would you want to move to? 0800 80 1080. ZB, the text, 1921.
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0: entering into the US. That figure is complete fiction. The White House has never been able to substantiate that. And on the list goes. There's no point going through. You know, between now and five, there would not be enough time to go through all of the lies that Donald Trump has made. And no one seems to really, I think people do care. And that could be demonstrated in the midterms. We'll find out, won't we? Won't we, Rick? 1321 0800 80 1080. The text 9292.
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6: Professor James Allen is a highly respected thinker, speaker, debater, and accomplished author and columnist. 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
0: 1121. Hi, Anna.
7: Oh, hi. Before I start on the three stupid conversations I've had with councils around the country, can I say thank you very, very, very much, because I was talking to you a couple of weeks ago about the real figures behind the 2,600 calls to the ambulance service. And you looked it up and you said on the next night this was relevant calls, this was calls that were, you know, irrelevant, etc. And I really appreciated that.
0: Actually, I went to the comms team at St John's because I really wanted to find that out. And I remember the call I had with you, so they broke it down for us. Yeah, it was quite interesting. And good to see them coming back nice and quickly too.
7: Yes, I was so impressed, and thank you so much.
0: No worries.
7: Because I've been called a negative Nancy all my life because I want to know things.
0: Is that right?
7: Councils. The first time I phoned the council was when I was living in Christchurch, and I was driving home from work through a roundabout, and the water was absolutely gushing out of the middle of the roundabout. So I rang the council and told them that they had a water leak at this particular roundabout. And she said, oh, well, we're not taking a report without an address. And I said, well, the address must be the concrete circle in the middle of the roundabout, because that's where all the water is coming from. Mm. Oh, it just went downhill from there. Eventually I said, look, I'm not continuing with this conversation. It's at the end of what I believe is to be St Albans Road. Deal with it. And I hung up. Anyway, they did deal with it because the next day the water leak had stopped.
0: Mm.
7: Then I moved up to Auckland and I lived next to a walkway, an alleyway between two major roads. And on the fence line in a private property, there were those huge phoenix palms. And every time the wind blew, these fronds would crash down into the walkway. They were really dangerous. And then I heard on talkback that phoenix palms are actually poisonous. The spikes are quite poisonous, yes, apparently. So I rang the council, which Auckland Council don't believe in answering their phone for ages. And I eventually got to speak to this girl. and said, look, there's little school children, there's elderly people on mobility scooters. I mean, they're getting whacked with these fronds and they're really dangerous. And she said, oh, it's not our problem because the Phoenix Palms are on private property. So that was the end of that conversation.
0: Hmm.
7: And the third time I had a conversation with council, I was driving along Gillies Avenue and the water was just pouring out of an intersection in the middle of the road. So I rang the council and I said to them, look, you've got this major water leak in Gillies Avenue. And she said, well, we're not taking a report without an address. And I said, well, it's in the middle of the road in Gillies Avenue. And I knew the name at that time of the side street. And she said, oh, no, no. She said, it's irrelevant. We have to have an address. I said, it's on the corner of Gillies Avenue and whatever this road was. Oh, no, no. She said, we're not taking a report. You know, that water gushed out of there for days before it was fixed.
0: Mm.
7: And I thought, three times, I will never ring a fourth time. Mm-hmm. Just to hang on and deal with these. What could you call them?
0: I don't know. Probably something we can't broadcast on the radio. But no, I hear your point. It's frustrating, isn't it? That kind of stuff is always so frustrating when people just, yeah. I don't know. I've had a real mixed bag of success and lack of it with Auckland Council. And a lot of it has been to do with us wanting to plant. We wanted to do the work in order to fill an area that was council owned. We got rid of invasive trees, Chinese privet, and they were very happy with that. They said, oh, we were meaning to get around to that for the last 10 years. We did it for them. And then they wouldn't supply us enough plants to finish the job. They gave us some, but not enough. And it just turned into a stupid argument. So everyone's just given up, really. Crazy. Thanks, Anna. Nice to hear from you. 0800 80 1080 9292 if you'd like to text. Hi, Jerry.
3: G'day, mate. How are you doing?
0: Good, Jerry.
3: I live out here about 25 minutes north of Dunedin. I see the sun coming up most mornings over the sea. And I'm just letting you know, I agree with you 100%. The word imbecile comes to mind when we talk about this fellow Trump.
0: Mm.
3: That's all I can say. It's a complete and utter imbecile. And I can't understand why so many people actually put him in there. They must have hated the other lot so much to put an imbecile there, which is exactly what he is. So I'm with you on that, matey.
0: Well, it's good of you to call, Jerry, and it's nice to hear that you get to see the sun coming up every morning. Special place, Dunedin, isn't it? It's on the Lonely Planet Guide, one of the highlights, Dunedin, in a recent story I saw yesterday, I think, in the news. Cheers, Jerry. Always worth a visit. Always good to see the sun come up. I've got an email there. I've got lots of texts. I'm just looking. Where do I go next? I won't do the text or the email just yet. I'll do them as soon as I can. Thanks, Jerry. Good to hear from you. Hi there, Dallas.
8: Yeah. Roman, about the rezoning. yeah, Ashurst, which, as you know, is on the west side of the Ruahinis, has been rezoned. And for those who don't know, Ashurst is 10 minutes north of Palmerston North.
0: Mm-hmm.
8: And an hour from Masterton. And now it's been rezoned from Rangitiki into the Wairarapa electoral zone, and so they will be represented by the Wairarapa MP. So the residents of Ashurst are not happy because they feel they'll be left out, you know, could being so isolated.
0: I bet.
8: The reason given is for population, it's based on population. They've also rezoned Levin and Foxton, the Rangitiki electorate.
0: Yeah.
8: Which is quite bizarre because the Rangitiki electorate is so long and it goes from up.
0: Mangaweka? Yeah.
8: Yeah, even further up you know, the National Park.
0: It makes no sense. I don't get that at all. I don't get that. I can see the straight line stuff between Levin and Rangitiki, kind of, but you've got the Manawatu in the middle of

9 past 1 this Friday morning. Lots to talk about, lots of stuff to get stuck into. I think one of the things that's most pressing on most people's minds at the moment is the cost of everything. That doesn't seem to go away. And now that diesel for me, I'm not really bothered with petrol, but I know that for most people it will be petrol and the price is climbing. I saw a story for those that are out on the islands, which I'll get to a little bit later on. When I say out on the islands, I'm not talking Fiji, Tahiti, Australia, not those islands. I'm talking about the smaller ones closer to home, with petrol now up over, well over $5 a litre for some of them. Great Barrier, Waiheke. And you might be thinking, well, you know, if you can live on Waiheke Island, you can pay a lot more than... Yeah. Why is that, though? Transport is part of it. The Commerce Commission looking more closely at that, the disparity in the fuel prices. Someone burps or farts in the Middle East and we're all paying the price, and that seems to be par for the course now for the last 6 months or so. Got an email here from Scotland. I'll get to that soon. Nice to hear from you, Robert. Thank you. Always good to get emails from overseas. Where will I put that so I won't forget it? I know, I'll put it right here. That's a good place to put it. Councils doing wacky things. Councils doing stuff that someone's gone in a planning committee. I've got this great idea. And everyone goes, ooh, that's novel. That's nice. That's unusual. That's different. And the next thing, they're doing it. Like the boulders on the road in Opotiki. A couple of years ago, they were put there because they're doing this whole revitalization of Opotiki. And then there were complaints because people started parking on the footpath, so they pulled the boulders out. What does all that cost? I don't know. I don't imagine it would be cheap. Buying boulders? When was the last time you bought a boulder the size of a small country? Huge things. Slightly exaggerating. Mind you, it could be a very small country, and, you know, these are huge boulders. They've gone. And so a bit of a reversal on that particular policy. Wellington's had trouble with their water yesterday in Seatoun. I did make the mistake of

0: However, it does prohibit the trade of home kill and recreational catch and restricts who can consume the product. Yeah, because the last thing you want is, when I was a lot younger working in the hills, there were professional meat hunters. And they weren't working for the Forest Service or DOC. They were in there hunting and getting the meat into town as quick as they could to sell to restaurants. I don't know that that's legal anymore. But the home kill thing, what a way to actually get ahead. If you love your meat, having it home kill processed there on the spot, well, the killing part, then the processing in an abattoir at this butcher shop, for example, coming back to you, it's an absolute winner. Winner, winner, chicken dinner. When was the last time you thought about approaching a farmer and asking if you could buy an animal from them? It's a great idea, isn't it? You might do it all the time. I'd like you to talk me through that. I'd need some feedback on this. I think we need to be encouraged to think outside the supermarket car park, don't we? We're going to the supermarket for things like this when we don't absolutely have to. 18 past one. Let's hear from you. 0800 80 10 80. Hi, Sandra.
1: Oh, hi, Romain. Just about the buying a beast or... Well, a beast off a farmer. Do you pay for grazing as well?
0: Well, that would be part of the price, right? So they've raised that animal.
1: Yeah.
0: But a lot of people actually have those animals on their land, and instead of selling them straight to, like, you go to your local sale yards and they get auctioned off, you could actually, you can just get the home kill people to come round and they'll process it there in the paddock.
1: Yeah. I've got friends with a farm down in Wairarapa, and they've got a few steer. And the ones that they select for themselves that they don't send off to the meatworks, they get a marksman to kill them because it's less stress when they die.
0: Yes.
1: Right? So that it doesn't affect the meat as much. Yeah,
0: that's always been a big talking point about the process of going to an abattoir, the freezing works, the stress on the animal, whereas if they're just standing in the paddock, you know, looking at the daisies, the next thing they're gone, it's quite quick and painful. Well, you know, not painless, but
1: more
0: humane.
1: More humane. So, that's what you brought up is worth thinking about. I was ringing up to talk about blooming councils. My issue is parking. We residents put up with our road being modernised, widened, and footpaths put in. It was a country road. And for 2 years, Romain, 2 years we put up with earthworks, stop-go signs, the works. And finally, we got a spanking new road, 1.5 lanes on each side, a footpath that you could drive a small car on each side of the road, and a verge or a burn that you could drive a small car on each side of the road. The next minute, they put yellow lines on each side of the road from one end to the other, and it's a long road. And I've ended up with a small village behind me. And it's like there's no parking bays. We've approached the council. The developers approached the council to no avail. And
0: when you say to no avail, no answer at all?
1: Just the initial phone call, and nothing past that. Nothing past that. So, it's like we're not meant to have visitors. Visitors that do.
0: It's nuts, isn't it?
1: Along those lines.
0: I was in a subdivision, it's way out west somewhere, West Auckland somewhere. I had to drop something off to someone. And the first thing I started chatting about with the person who came to the door was, gee, parking's tricky, isn't it? This is a brand new subdivision where they've squeezed the width of the road down so that two cars

0: park, but on the berm.
1: Yeah. It's not, yeah, the planning's not there, is it? It must have looked great on paper, but in reality, it's a pain in the ass.
0: What they want is a carless city.
1: Yeah.
0: With everyone catching buses or taxis, and it just doesn't work.
1: No, I think you nail on the head there, Sandra. That's exactly what they want, because we've got apartments being built around the country now with no parking, which is like, oh, that's a great idea, until you want to go somewhere. Oh, just catch the bus. Do you know what happens around Christmas time in big cities in New Zealand? Public holidays, Christmas. I want to go to the beach. Does the bus go to the beach? No. Where can I go then? I don't want to go to a mall. I'm sorry, but call it old-fashioned. Call me what you want, old-fashioned included. I want to have a car. I want to be able to go where I want to go when I want to go. There will come a time when I'm way too dangerous to be on the road. That could be now, actually, but there'll come a time where they won't give me a license, and then I'll start negotiating life with a bus and a train. It's all very well if you've got those close by, but a lot of New Zealand, most of New Zealand, is still bereft of that access, isn't it? Good on you, Sandra. Nice to hear from you. Paul, stand by, 24 past 1, 0800 80 1080.
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3: 24 past one. I've got that email from Scotland. It's actually from Roberts there in Stirling, not far from where I lived for 4 months, actually, Creef. I'll get to that as soon as I can. Hi there, Paul.
4: G'day, how are you?
3: Yeah, good, Paul.
4: Yeah, talking about these cattle bees.
3: Mm-hmm.
4: I had a good system there a couple of years ago and a brother that worked on a farm up in Cheviot. And every couple of years I'd buy 2 bobby calves.
3: Mm-hmm.
4: And I'd wonder him, he'd keep them both at the farm. And his job was he had to look after them, rear them up. And at the end of the day, 2-3 years, we'd send it down to the local abattoirs, they'd kill it, and they would take the hide for the price of the killing.
3: Oh, yeah.
4: For an extra $100, they'd pack it all up, carve it all up, and how you wanted it. But that used to end up costing me about $250.
3: Great.
4: For bobby calves. And he'd get a cow, and I'd get a cow.
3: Yeah.
4: And that would last us, because it's only the wife and I, that would last us 2 years.
3: Incredible.
4: It's all packed up into meals for one meal, each individual. And amazing amount of meat you can get out of one cow.
3: Oh, heck yeah.
4: Yeah, and, you know, we found that was quite legal because it was actually killed at the abattoirs, the local ones up in Cheviot, Harris's, I think their name is. But unfortunately, my brother went and died, so I can't do that anymore.
3: You can't do it anymore?
4: No. Well, he died, so he's not working on the farm.
3: Yeah, yeah. All right.
4: Well, him and his wife lived on the farm, of course. But, yeah, it was quite good. Like I say, I'd buy 2 cows. Well, they were calves when we bought them, only about 6 or 7 months old. Keep them till they're about 2 or 3 years old. And he'd get us all the doses and all the injections and dips and everything. That was mine covered and his covered.
3: Right.
4: And it was well organised.
3: Good.
4: And it was all legal. That was the good part about it.
3: Exactly. No one was going to come after you.
4: We weren't actually selling the meat or anything. We bought live cows.
3: Mm.
4: And we were part of the abattoirs to kill them.
3: And where do you go for your meat now, Paul?
4: By a local butcher shop.
3: Oh, you do? Oh, good.
4: Yeah.
3: That's good.
4: Not over-impressed about that idea, the price of it, but...
3: it's better going to a butcher shop, though, especially if you get to know the butcher quite well, they get to know you, at least, because you struggle to find a butcher in a supermarket, don't you?
4: Yeah, the Pack and Save here in Christchurch, we go to down Moorhouse, that's got a pretty good butcher range, and there's a couple of good local butchers here, like Hibbard's, Peter Timms, Barrington. So, you know, some quite good butcher shops.
3: Good.
4: Outside the supermarkets too, so.
3: I'm amazed that they've been able to survive. I just think of all of the butcher shops in my lifetime that have disappeared. It's a sign of the times.
4: There's been quite a few here in Christchurch.
3: Mm-hmm.
4: A few of them went after the earthquakes and that, but the big ones, you know, the good ones that have got regular customers, they seem to survive all right.
3: Yeah.
4: I mean, I go all the way to Barrington just to get their pork bones. They always got good, juicy pork bones.
3: Yeah, what do you do with those?
4: Just boil them up with some cabbage, carrot, and spud in the pot. And
3: yeah.
4: Sit there and pick it up for the next 3 days.
3: A big boil-up, eh?
4: Yeah, a big boil-up.
3: Nice.
4: Can't beat it.
3: Yeah. No, good on you, Paul. Thank you. Good recommendations there for the local butcher shops if you're in that area of Christchurch. If you're in Christchurch, full stop. I've always thought I drive past a butcher shop quite a lot in Grey Lynn, and they've won awards for their sausages, and I keep thinking, oh, I really should. Oh, there's never a car park. Oh, and I just keep driving. I don't buy a heck of a lot of meat. I've got a story about broccoli. If I forget, tell me. Remind me to tell you about the broccoli story, and then I'll probably go, what broccoli story?

0: for it for 28 days. What the heck? What a weird ruling, isn't it? So what does that mean? You have to prove that you've purchased the animal and actively cared for it for 28 days. What does that mean? Patted it, read its stories, taken it for walks around the block? I guess it just means giving it food and water and making sure it's not being terrorised by dogs or something. That's caring for an animal that's on a farm, isn't it? But MPI, they're seeking feedback. And with the cost of living still biting people big time, they are looking for alternatives. And this could be a good alternative. It may not actually save you a huge amount of money not going through a supermarket. My pick is that it probably will. As Paul said, you get a cattle beast. It's going to last you a couple of years if there's only two of you. Or at least a year. When I was hunting, a deer would last a family of four easily the year. Quite incredible, the amount of meat, depending on how much you eat, of course. So MPI are seeking feedback. There's a consultation underway. The consultation closes on the 5th of October. Gee, that's pretty soon, isn't it? You better get your skates on. It's only a couple of weeks away. They need to make some changes because people are looking at alternative ways to buying meat, and it is not. Have you seen the price of even just mince? M-I-N-C-E, not M-I-N-T-S. Mince is just, it's nuts. And if you can get a bunch of people together, even if it's more than a couple of couples, a whole bunch of people breaking down a beast and the cost of that, you're still going to get a lot of meat. Tell me if you're doing that already and if it works out to be good value for money. 0800 80 1080 9292, the text 2222.
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3: 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Sundays from 9 a.m. on News Talk. ZB. 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
0: 22-2. What is it about home kill? What is it about animals that have not been processed elsewhere? And people saying it tastes much better. It does taste better, doesn't it? Why? How can it be? I don't know. Is that just because it's a polite way of, I don't know, is it something we do in our own heads? It may not be a reality. Do you know what I mean? Oh, I know that where this has been killed. It was done humanely. It was done at home. Therefore, I think it's going to taste better. This tastes better. I don't know if it's true or not. Roman, my partner buys home kill mutton from a friend in Waimati. It's much cheaper and it tastes much nicer as well, says Donna of Te Maru. Thank you, Donna. Hi, Roman. 18-month beast, $2,000. Processing about $1,500 to $2,000. Cheers, David. What? What? Like a nearly two-year-old cattle beast. $2,000 to process? Have I read that correctly, David? That's what you've written. That sounds extraordinarily expensive to me, but then I wouldn't have a clue. Roman, how can a supermarket sell a head of broccoli for $1.99 when they bought it from a grower for $30?

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0: 12 to 2, I see that Australia have been first in the world for something they don't really want to be first in the world for. They're the first government in the world to be infiltrated by OpenAI. So that's not a good look. This AI stuff, crazy, isn't it? Crazy. Have you approached a farmer? Have you tried to buy an animal privately like that? I'll do you a deal. I'll get the home kill people to come round. So under the current rules, you can buy a live animal. I'm sorry, but this is insane. Listen to this. Make some notes if you need to. Under the current rules, you can buy a live animal, but before it can be processed, in other words, killed, butchered by a home kill provider listed with MPI, you, the buyer, have to show that you've actively cared for it for 28 days. Why? There must be a reason for that. Can you think of a reason for that? That sounds bonkers to me. Welcome, Velasi.
5: Yeah. Yeah, vegetable, fruits and nuts are good for you, just as workers. But, I think this one world government that the Pope has tried to set up of religion, where they're trying to govern in America, is not quite right.
0: Hang on. You went through fruit, nuts and vegetables to a one world government set up by the Pope?
5: Yeah.
0: Interesting. Okay, tell me more. I'm intrigued.
5: Well, I think the Pope should keep out of American politics, because America belongs to American people.
0: He is an American.
5: No.
0: The Pope is American.
5: I don't know if he is.
0: No, I'm telling you he is.
5: I don't think he is. I think he's more Catholic.
0: Oh, he's more Catholic than American. Yeah, I gotcha.
5: Yeah. But the processing of food, processing of animals, off the farm, it would be more better.
0: Fruit, nuts and vegetables.
5: Yeah, those would be very good for you.
0: Absolutely, especially if they're served by the by the Pope.
5: Especially if you can buy that fresh from the store.
0: Mm. Good on you. And what's your fear of this one world government? What's happening there? I didn't quite catch that part.

0: dwelling. And I can't read all of that. Like Donald Trump, says Roger. Good on you, Roger. Nice of you to be thinking of your grandfather at a time where you're frustrated. Good evening, Roman. Talking about relocating, left Auckland today to Christchurch. Good to be back in the Garden City. The costs to relocate are huge, and I have empathy with your earlier caller. Yeah, that was Wesley talking about the cost of relocating. Have flown with my dog, therefore, and this flight was pinged for an extra $120 for pastoral care on top of her $45 place in the hold. Couldn't question it, though, as I had no choice. Just want to make people aware. Thanks, says Robin. Yeah, was driving not an option? It's a long way to drive with a dog too, isn't it? Probably, actually, it would be a good road trip with a dog, as long as your dog doesn't get car sick. Hi, Roman, with that broccoli, potato and leek soup mixture, add blue cheese. Oh, yeah, for another, what, $50? You'd have to put quite a bit of blue cheese in to be able to taste it. I do love blue cheese. It's wonderful if you like blue cheese, that is. I really enjoy your on-air programs. Regards, says Marion. Good on you, Marion. When you say you enjoy my on-air programs, is that as opposed to my off-air programs? I like what you're saying about the blue cheese, but honestly, the price of a wee wedge of blue cheese. Roman, the Opotiki rocks are likely the outcome of councils adopting the play policies that are developed for councils by play advocates whose positions are funded by Sports New Zealand. But the person works within the council to develop policies that encourage councils to include play elements as part of their infrastructure. It's part of the Sports New Zealand play framework. Are you serious? How do you play with a boulder? What are you supposed to jump out of your car and clamber all over it? Leap from boulder to boulder? What are you talking about? Oh, please don't run for council. I think Opotiki's got enough people like you. I'm not being facetious. I'm just thinking, where do you get thoughts like that? Part of their play policy. Good Lord. Weird.
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5: In this update, Labour leader Chris Hipkins says the time frame for council amalgamations was unreasonable, so he's not surprised by delays. Councils had a strict three-month deadline to submit proposals by last month. The government's now putting off decisions until next year, saying no views were unanimous and all the plans need work. Hipkins says the timing was too tight.
6: They've upset councils and communities all up and down the country. They don't really know what they're going to do. They know that if they try and force this through, they're just going to annoy everybody.
5: Newstalk ZB understands our electricity gentailers have proposed their own procurement process for an LNG import terminal, stalling a government decision. Cabinet's agreed not to sign a supplier deal this term, despite earlier intending to ink an agreement.

0: And they say that they went out almost immediately. As soon as they were put online, sold. So it's a heck of a thing, isn't it, with the internet? You might live somewhere where your internet's not that fabulous and you're clickety-clickety refreshing, trying to buy tickets. You may not have the internet and you may have been trying to buy tickets to give to children or grandchildren or whatever. And now you're faced with the resellers, these greedy, greedy little snot bags. They're charging four times the original ticket price. Four times. $2,000 a ticket. Now, bear in mind, this is for a festival. It's 2 days. You can spend, and some people would, two whole days there, see every single band possible. DJs, whatever they call them, bands. I think this should be stopped. And I can recall conversations over the past 10 years where people have advocated for the scalpers, as we call them in New Zealand, the scalpers to stop, to make it illegal to on-sell tickets if you're ramping up the price. Different story if you've bought tickets and all of a sudden things change in your life and you can't go. Selling them at exactly what you paid for them, that's fair. In fact, that's entirely what it should be. It should not be an opportunity for people to make four times the value. Does that make you sick? Or does it come back? Am I just being overly, caveat emptor, right? You don't have to buy them. So do you think it's fair? Now I've done a complete 360 on this. I actually haven't. I don't think it's fair at all that people are allowed to charge up to four times the original value. The original price, about $500 basically. Most of the tickets advertised online were accompanied by a photo of the festival lineup rather than a screenshot of the ticket as proof of purchase. Some users also claimed to have secured more than the maximum four tickets allowed per customer. Several Facebook users who missed out on tickets expressed frustration at the number of scalpers advertising tickets online. That's the thing though, isn't it? They've sold out. Effectively, it's sold out. Now you've got people trying to sell these to make money. You don't have to buy them. But, you know, supply, demand, all of that kind of stuff. Consumer New Zealand Communications Campaigns Manager Jessica Walker warns those who missed out to be cautious when turning to resale sites. She says, unfortunately, there's no law in New Zealand to prevent tickets being resold at a higher price. Our advice to prevent being ripped off is to only buy tickets from the authorised seller. Head to the official event website to find out who that is. Well, that's not very helpful, is it? They've sold out, which is exactly why people go elsewhere. The point is more, I think they're missing the point completely. The point is you should not be able to do this. And if you think reselling tickets when you had no intention of going to that gig, that festival, if you think that's okay, should there be a limit on what is regarded as a reasonable profit? Four times the value? That's nuts, isn't it? 20 past 2, 0800 80 1080.
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2: I write stories for ads every day, but this one is different. It's about my mum, because it's for Alzheimer's Awareness Month. And for me, Alzheimer's isn't a radio ad. It's a disease my mum is battling. So rather than writing an ad, I thought I'd tell a story. Share a memory. I remember when my mum became a nana. I remember the way her eyes would light up every time she saw her granddaughters. Recently we went to visit her, and she couldn't recognise any of us. I remember the fear in her eyes, because she thought strangers were in her room. And if I'm honest, I fear it happening to me. Let's remember, September is Alzheimer's Awareness Month.
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3: 21 past 2. I can imagine with if you've got children. Who are, when I say children, teenagers maybe, and maybe for Christmas, you were thinking of buying older children tickets for Electric Avenue in Christchurch for February. And they're really upset, they're distraught, and you're thinking, oh, I really want to make them happy. Oh, go on then, I'll $2,000, go on then. I'll buy you a ticket. A scalper's dream come true. Should that be stopped? Welcome to you, Tony.
4: Good morning. I think it's great what you're telling people because it is an absolute rip-off, and that's theft, because people are very emotional about music. We all love it. And when we hear our most favourite music, we get very emotional. And I personally wouldn't care how much it is, but however, I never want to be robbed in pure daylight. And that's what they're doing. They're taking advantage.

Okay, just call back when you get a chance. I think Tony makes a good point. You do get very emotionally attached. And once you realise, you know how websites are very good at saying, especially with hotels, there's five other people looking at this. There's only four left. Oh, that kind of compulsion. That's an algorithm. They use a particular program for that. So do the airlines. The airlines, hotels. I don't know about gigs. But you know when you're trying to buy tickets for a concert and you're looking at the seating in the stadium and you're going, oh yeah, and it's saying 40 seconds. You've only got 40 seconds left. Do you really want to miss the chance? All that stuff is terrible. It's emotional blackmail, and it's wrong, but it works, doesn't it? It really does work. Yeah, I don't know. I actually think it should be illegal. I think it should be an even playing field for everyone. Must be a heck of a thing when that scalper gets stuck with the tickets. I don't think they will, though. These are selling very, very quickly. It's Australasia's biggest music festival. So if you can't sell them to New Zealanders on our Pacific Pesato, they'll certainly sell to the Australians, won't they? 29 past 2.

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5: 19 past 3. Going back to the calls earlier from Paul. Paul, the lovely Welsh / Kiwi bloke. And Shirley, was it you, Shirley? Yeah, Shirley and Paul talking about buying tickets for a gig. Buying tickets that didn't really exist for a gig that never existed. Bonnie Tyler, Boy George, Little River Band, Et al. Just terrible. Absolutely terrible. Hiram, man, there's already been heaps of publicity about that. Look up Timeless Summer Tour. The organiser was a crook. Liquidator's still going through the courts, using up what's left of the money. How on earth did that person ever think they were going to get away with it? Like, you know, why would you want that attached to your name? Not really forward thinking as a business person, as an entrepreneur or whatever you want to call it. Just terrible. Let me know if you're caught up in that process and if you're hopeful of getting your money back as well. I don't really know how you're supposed to check for authentication. Ticket Tech, Ticketmaster, I don't know. They seem to be the ones that always pop up when I'm looking at gigs and things. And I just clickety, clickety, click and hope for the best. I've never, ever thought that I might be being ripped off. God forbid. Welcome to you, Carol.
6: Oh, hi. You made me laugh about the cars. I'll go for the horse and cart because I gave my license on when I was 25 because I'm not confident enough, okay?
5: Oh, so you haven't driven for a very long time.
6: Oh, okay. I'm only 76, nearly 77.
5: Gee, you know, good on you. Wow, you know, the horse and cart sounds good. Someone to talk to while you're driving it. Yeah.
6: Yeah, no, but I did think that just sounded funny because I've got a weird sense of humour.
5: Mm.
6: Now, the issue I'm having is I heard it's Mental Health Week, right?
5: Is it? Okay.
6: Well, I heard someone on the radio earlier.
5: Yeah.
6: So that's why I've rung. Oh, God, how do I explain it? I've moved doctors, and the reason being, oh, it doesn't matter anyway, I had an appointment to go and see, and I couldn't get one till the end of the week, and that was fine, but I didn't want the nurse practitioner because I'd had an encounter with her. And come Friday, this lovely lady had come up from Turangi to Taupo to see me. Well, I didn't even get to see her. She went and left, and then I got the nurse practitioner. So I'm the producer of this show. I thought, oh, you're not going to get me. So she didn't, but on my records, my timeline has got the doctor's name and the date and the path lab that I required as well, with the doctor's name and the date, and the nurse practitioner did the receipt. I've rung whatever that place is up the line, but it'll take 5 days or something to get a reply. You're not allowed to do that, surely. You can't put somebody else's, you know, a doctor's name when it wasn't the doctor.
5: So hang on. So the nurse, by the way, Mental Health Awareness Week is October 12th to 18th, but that's okay. So hang on. You saw a nurse practitioner who put someone else.

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A very, very good morning to you. Welcome to Friday. Daylight saving is looming. Be prepared. 0800 80 10 80 is the number to call. 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

0: right now. I'm talking about lawyers, accountants. I work in PR. And it's just amazing the impact you can have by giving some professional time to helping someone that might have had a major disaster in their business, a major life-changing event. I mean, as we go into all this nonsense in the lead-up to who's going to lead this country going forward, there are people out there that are struggling right now, and there are professionals that could take a couple of hours out of their day to help people and make a real difference. And I'd encourage any professional that's listening to this to give it some thought.
1: I don't think there are many businesses that would need that extra spur, David. I've just come from three or four nights of fundraising for charities in Tauranga, Rotorua and Auckland over the past 10 days. And the number of people that make it happen behind the scenes, and like everything, so much that they donate. They might not be able to write out the $20,000 checks for the auction items, but they give probably as much in terms of product and service and donated time. It's incredible. Like, these charities wouldn't have been able to raise the money they did without the support of those businesses.
0: No, look, I agree. And to clarify, it's people I've worked with over the last 30 years. Case in point, his name is Troy Hall, who was electrocuted and survived it when harvesting avocados in the North Island. A lot of people thought the guy was not going to make it. He's now been able to use his experience and go out to major corporates and talk about health and safety. And we threw a few hours at him just to give him some guidance. And he's got a website set up, Troy Hall, a word of advice. And it's helping him confront a life-changing event. And all I'm saying is that we gave him a few hours' help to steer him in the right direction. And there's plenty of Troy Halls out there that need a little bit of help, not necessarily big businesses. And so what I'm saying is that for any professional that's out there that can give a few hours, think about it, because it can be life-changing for people. And it can be life-changing for them as well. And I've found that myself, you know, over the last 30 years. It really lifts your spirit when you give a bit of professional advice that can make a big difference in someone's life.
1: Absolutely. Hear, hear, and wholeheartedly endorse your sentiments. Thank you, David. A texter says, I don't see 41 as being particularly young. It's just that so many Jurassic boomers have held on to positions of power for so long, far too long. No, 41 probably isn't for a position like that, but he looks young. He's like, he's got the gift of the Jack Tame, that you look young, and he looks younger than 41. Even, you know, I suppose when I was 32, you think you can run the world, don't you? You can be the boss of everything. But no, I think it was just that he looked fresh-faced. You imagine him to be looking a bit more careworn, but no. Still, it's good news that you can announce when you're the head of Fonterra at the moment. That caller just now, does he realise this free service already exists? It's called Business Mentors New Zealand, been around since 1991. Yes, good point. A friend of mine does that, and she's met some amazing people through her work. News Talk ZB 0800 80 10 80 is the number to call. It is 11:23.
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